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0: The biggest hits of the video music era.
2: We have a brain freeze weekend coming on this week's Retro Pop Reunion. We have blocks in the playlist of years and themes. We'll do one for One Hit Wonders in a couple of minutes. The other night when I was cooking dinner, Jeopardy was on, and the category was Michael Jackson songs for 300.
3: Mama say, mama sa.
2: What is mama kusa?
3: Yes.
2: Want to be starting something?

0: Okay. We've all had them when you take that ice cream at a vicious pace and you get that brain freeze. And you're suddenly stuck somewhere with blocks of music on this week's Retro Pop Reunion. Brain freeze next. How about a block of one-hit wonders from the 80s and 90s?
1: I shrunk the kids.
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2: 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The Retro Pop Reunion.
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mid-July brain freeze. You've had him? We got one on Retro Pop Reunion this weekend for the video music era, hitting up a brain freeze block in our playlist of one-hit wonders. Reggae South Pacific, Tiki Huts, Umbrella Drinks, all in the vibe of the one and done for the 90s, OMC. And how bizarre. Brother,

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0: A brain freeze weekend on Retro Pop Reunion. We have a block. We're stuck in that one spot. With one hit wonders in Joe Cortez, from Take On Me to the one that's in your earworm, maybe? Sorry, my bad?
1: Too shy to shy.
0: Kaja Goo Goo, too shy. I'll play that for you.
1: Sorry, I'm being silly.
0: That's okay. If you're not doing that, you're not having fun, and that's what it's all about.
1: Thank you.

0: Ready, Ted?
1: Of the video music era.
0: Ready, Bill?
2: Herring.
0: Excellent! And remember who you're dealing with.
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0: Summer weekends are the best. Knowing that you don't have to go back to work Monday if you got some vacation time. Lucky enough to be you on this weekend's Retro Pop Reunion. We're doing the biggest hits of the video music era, 80s and 90s. It is a brain freeze weekend. When it gets this hot, you freeze in the moment. Next, a block of the Class of 89. Always something there to
1: remind me. Will you be the one to witness the birth of the incredible Nintendo Entertainment System?
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25: Bust it.

We are brain freezing for the class of 89 with Poison next. Every rose has its thorn. Lead singer Brett Michaels, that bandana is important to him to the point where he believes it has superpowers. And he told his doctors in 2010 when he was having brain surgery for the near-fatal hemorrhage, "Doc, I'm wearing this thing during surgery."

brain freeze weekend. That's where we stop and we're stuck. Class of 89 is the place right now on Retro Pop Reunion. Sucking in your stomach, they say, is now bad for you. A lot of people do that on the beach when you're going to take a picture. Physicians and therapists say doing it could cause you harm to your body. I think your abs are like Milli Vanilli. They really didn't exist in the first place. I'm

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could be you on this weekend's Retro Pop Reunion. 42% of Americans say their name doesn't fit their personality. If you're in the entertainment business, for instance, Bruno Mars's real name is Peter Hernandez, but his dad called him Bruno when he was a little kid. And then there's the guy that always used to wear a yellow and black sweatshirt that made him look like a bee. That's how Gordon Sumner got his name. Stick.

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0: In the season we get them, we've got one, a brain freeze on Retro Pop Reunion. Themes inside the playlist, this one's totally about summer with Joe Cortez. Here's a trend for the summer of 26, a private pool rental. 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

0: 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In the summer. More of the biggest hits of the video music era are next. 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
1: 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It's great. 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
3: And I knocked on the booth of the DJ. 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
30: The artist that is kicking off our time slot this week for the hits mid-July of 86 in the video music era now has her name attached to a medical term. Doctors are calling it Madonna Knee. It's when you really can screw up your knees by dancing with heels on. Madonna has revealed that she has very little cartilage left in one of her knees because of years of dancing with heels on, which doctors now call Madonna

Doing the hits July of 86 on Retro Pop Reunion's Time Slide, from Peter Gabriel's Sledgehammer to a movie that becomes a franchise, like a Back to the Future or a Godfather. Top Gun 3, Paramount is working on right now. We don't have a release date. The first one was happening this week in July of 86 with Kenny Loggins and The Danger Zone.

Phil Collins and Genesis make it to this weekend's time slot on Retro Pop Reunion. Joe Cortez doing hits July of 86. That summer, this week in the day, the album was number one. And more dance recitals with young girls tagged this album part of their routine in the mid to late 80s. Janet Jackson's Control. Nasty this week, July of 86.

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0: 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You worked hard. You deserve it. This is Joe Cortez. 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
4: Hey, folks, Dr. Joe Esposito here. Glad you're with me today. Some of you think you're healthy, and you probably are. But what we're going to talk about today is how to upgrade your health. The base lifestyle tips that you have to include. Some of you work out. That's great. Some of you eat well. That's great. We're going to put it all together and put together the plan to get you well. A lot of you have health insurance, but you don't have a healthcare plan. Today, we put the healthcare plan together for you. So we got to start out with something that is, I wish was discussed more, but it's discussed almost never. And that's your nervous system. If your brain can't clearly communicate with every other cell in the body can't get well. So we can eat right, we can exercise, but the way the body works is your brain sends messages down your spine, out your nerves to every cell in the body. So there's right now a nerve that tells your heart to beat, your lungs to breathe, your eyes to see, your colon to digest food. Everything is connected to the brain by way of nerves. And that's how we live. That's the basis of healthcare. And for some reason, that's never discussed or hardly ever discussed. So we got to get that communication. So what can cause interference between the messages from the brain to the body? Chronic stress, poor posture, digestive problems, hormones misfiring, diet, environmental toxins, all these things can actually affect how your brain talks to your body. And if you have nerve interference, you're actually in survival mode. You're just trying to stay alive. Now you're not thriving, you're surviving. We're going to talk today about how to thrive, not just survive. So if you have problems with the nervous system, we need to calm down the nervous system. We need to get the nervous system working properly again. Because most of us live in this, what we call fight or flight mode. Stress all over the place. I got to get this done. I got to drop the kids off. I got to make sure the house is clean. I got to make sure the food is cooked. I got to work. And you're just surviving. We're going to show you how to downregulate, we call the nervous system, get you out of this fight or flight mode. Now, there are supplements that can help calm down your nervous system. Magnesium is one of them. There's 8 different types of magnesium, and each one does something slightly different. So if you do magnesium citrate, for example, that can get your bowels moving. If you do magnesium threonate, that's very good to help the brain work more efficiently. It's kind of from the brain, from the neck up. Magnesium malate kind of is the general one. That along with glycinate are the two that are general magnesium supplements, and that's why I take a magnesium malate every day. So magnesium is great. We also have to worry about our adrenal glands. The adrenal glands are 2 little glands. They sit on top of our kidneys and they produce energy. They produce anti-inflammatories and they help with hormone production. Now, as we get older, our hormone levels drop because our organs, with men, testicles, women, ovaries, are the main hormone producers. They start to downregulate or shut down. It's aging. It's okay. The adrenal glands, your backup plan. So if we don't take care of our backup plan, we lose our primary and then our secondary way to produce hormones. There's other things that produce hormones too, but those are the big ones. So we got to get the nervous system working and we have to have the hormones working properly. We have to have the message, the peptides, that's a big word now, peptides, working properly. And that's how we get the body working properly. So if I have digestive problems, I can treat my digestive system, but there's a lot more that's involved than just my digestive system. The nerves that go to the digestive system, the food that I eat. Is my liver working properly? Is my circulation carrying nutrients to my cells and flushing out waste products? So we got to look at the body as a whole unit and not just pieces. And unfortunately, orthodox medicine until recently has been looking at the body as pieces. You have a cardiac problem, go to a cardiologist. Absolutely do that. But then find out how everything ties together. Have a colon problem, go to a gastroenterologist. Yeah, but what about the nerves that go there? What about the adrenal glands? What about the hormone production? What about the short chain fatty acids, the butyrate, the prebiotics, the probiotics, the postbiotics? So there's a lot more to it than just saying, hey, I got a spot on my colon, let's cut that out. Even if you do, when sometimes you have to. Even if you cut out that spot, cancer, whatever it is, if you keep doing what you did, the problem's just going to come back again. And even early on, even before I was a chiropractor, before I was a nutritionist, before I was a pain management doctor, I often thought, that doesn't make sense. I have skin cancer, I cut it out. Great, okay, it's solved. Well, what caused the skin cancer? If I'm going to do the same thing over and over again, well, the skin cancer is going to pop up somewhere else. So that's an interesting way to look at healthcare. Now, I want you to consider that when you talk about your health. So let's jump right in to some biohacks, whatever you want to call it, you know, base lifestyle habits. Blood sugar controls everything. Blood sugar instability drives fatigue, cravings, inflammation, hormone imbalances, cancer, Alzheimer's, Parkinson's, you name it, high blood pressure. Blood sugar is the master control of everything. So spikes in blood sugar can cause a problem. So I'm going to eat the standard American diet. I'm going to have sweets for breakfast. By the way, one of the hacks I'm going to give you is never eat sweets for breakfast. Have sweets for breakfast. My blood sugar goes up. My brain sends a message to my pancreas. Tells my pancreas, say, all right, blood sugar is high. We've got to bring this blood sugar down. Because if the blood sugar goes too high, sugar is very acidic. And it can cause an inflammatory reaction in my blood cells, in my blood vessels. And blood vessels become swollen and irritated. Now my body lays down cholesterol as a scab to protect that area. So my body says, I got to get this blood sugar under control. So my body sends a message to my pancreas. Pancreas releases insulin. Insulin goes out to the cells and acts like a key. It goes into the cell and opens the cell to allow the cell to accept sugar in, taking the sugar out of the blood, and now it utilizes sugar as, and specifically glucose, as fuel. That's how it works. It's a pretty simplified version of it, but that's how it works. I keep eating a lot of sugar, standard American diet, breads, cookies, cakes, donuts, pastas, and my blood sugar stays high all the time. But my body is constantly producing more insulin, going to the cells, telling the cells to open up and let the sugar in. Well, the cells can't keep letting sugar in. They can only run on so much sugar. Too much of it's going to gunk up the works. So the cells say, I'm not going to let you insulin. I'm not going to let you open me up and let sugar in anymore because it's going to gunk up my works. So the cells become resistant to the insulin. That's called insulin resistance, also known as type 2 diabetes. And so now we have a problem. We have to, now the sugar's floating around in the blood. Body's got to do something with it. Body takes that sugar, sends it to the liver, converts it into glycogen. Glycogen is where we store energy. Once all my glycogen stores are filled up, my body says, I still got too much sugar. You still keep eating the junk. I got to do something with it. It sends it to the liver again and converts it into triglycerides. And then triglycerides get stored as fat. So that's why eating sugar makes you fat. Your body can't metabolize it. Can't use it because you gave it too much. So how do we stabilize our blood sugar? Well, there's a lot of things you can do. I teach type 1 and type 2 diabetics and regular people, non-diabetics, all the time. Fiber is going to be a key. The more fruits, vegetables, nuts, and seeds you eat, beans, lentils, split peas, the fiber is going to push the sugar through the colon and give you a slow release of absorption. And it's going to block up some receptor sites so you don't absorb so much sugar. So fiber is going to be a key. Fiber is also going to, there's soluble, insoluble, and fermentable fiber. Soluble fiber is kind of like the slimy stuff, oatmeal, okra. When that gets in the colon, it wraps around toxic chemicals, it wraps around hormones and carries it out of the body. Excellent. Insoluble fiber is just bulk. It's a lot of bulk. It cleans out your colon, acts like a brush and kind of pushes everything through. And then some soluble and insoluble actually becomes fermentable. That means the colon, the bacteria can eat it and utilize that as fuel. So you have to eat all sorts of different types of fiber to get the best impact that you can. So fiber is great. Vinegar. Vinegar stabilizes blood sugar. Any type of vinegar, any type of acetic acid. I like raw organic apple cider vinegar. That's my favorite because that has other health benefits as well. I won't go into an apple cider vinegar lecture today. Berberine is a supplement you can take. We have something called Dr. Joe's Glucose Guard. And it has berberine and cinnamon. Cinnamon, by the way, is also good. Ceylon cinnamon is the best. That stabilizes blood sugar. I take a blood stabilizing supplement every day. I don't have diabetes, but I take it every day just to maintain that constant energy level. And that's what we're looking for. And not just feeling good, but making the brain work better, making the heart work better. So I take supplements every day to stabilize blood sugar. I take a lot of supplements every day. But blood sugar is the key. So one thing you could do is just avoid processed sugar. It's a pretty simple thing to do. You got to eat thinking about your hormones, not necessarily your calories. Hormones are little tiny chemicals in the body. You don't need a lot of them. And they tell the cells what to do. So my testosterone will go into cells and say, all right, you know, generate muscle mass. I can take other hormones. Insulin is actually, it's a peptide. It's a hormone. And that tells the cells to open up. So hormones respond to food quality, not calories. I could eat a lot of calories and get very little quality. I can eat very little calories and get high quality. So always think about this. What's the best choice that I can make today to make my body work more efficiently? It's a very simple question. Is this the best meal I can choose? I tell the story a lot. Mexican food's probably one of the easier ones. You go to a Mexican restaurant, you get a beef burrito with cheese and wrapped in a wheat tortilla. Or I can get a bean burrito without cheese and have guacamole instead. That's a better choice. They both taste great. Why not choose the one that's healthier? And by the way, it's usually cheaper too. Processed foods confuse the nervous system. They mess it up. A lot of processed foods, a lot of chemicals, a lot of hairsprays, colognes, perfumes are what we call endocrine disruptors. They act like estrogen. So what happens is I eat something that has chemicals in it, bisphenol A, for example. All right, I'm going to use a can of food. And the can is lined with bisphenol A, and bisphenol A helps the food slide out of the can. It makes it nonstick. So I'm going to eat a can of food, and it has bisphenol A in it. Now, bisphenol A goes into my body. My body says, ooh, lots of estrogen. It's not estrogen. It's bisphenol A. Acts like estrogen. So estrogen is a growth hormone. Caused me to grow abnormally. Put on weight. Become more feminized, lower my testosterone levels. A lot of chemicals mess with the body and they mess with the hormones. So when the hormones are supported, metabolism works, appetite is regulated, GLP-1. GLP-1 is like a peptide and it goes to different parts of my body. It tells my colon to slow down. GLP-1 is a drug that a lot of people take to lose weight now. I think 1 in 6 are taking it now or 1 in 10. And it slows down my digestive system, so I feel fuller longer. Goes into my brain, tells me that I'm full. Goes into the hypothalamus, tells me that I'm full. And it has receptors all over the body, meaning the GLP-1 can activate different cells throughout the body. Well, small amounts, the body does great with it. Large amounts, the body gets confused. And that's why the injections are showing up with side effects. Well, they say too, well, you know what? GLP-1s can help reduce the risk of heart disease. They can. Why? You're not eating so much junk food. That's pretty much it. You're just not eating the bad stuff. So what if we just didn't eat the bad stuff? What a concept. We just don't eat so much bad stuff. It's really simple. And I know it's hard because we're used to it. And the bad stuff stimulates the pleasure centers in my brain, the pleasure centers that produce dopamine, which gets me high, and I want more. I tell a story, I've told it many times. I was in New York and I found a vegan bagel place, and New York has the best bagels. And I had a bagel and it was really good. And the only thought I had at that point was, how can I have more bagels? I wanted more because it was such a high concentration of bagel sugar. And I wanted more because I got high from it. So I had to think to myself, why am I craving bagels? I don't usually crave bagels because it got me high and I want to get high again. So you got to think about that when it comes to your sugars. Sugar's going to get you high, and that's going to mess with your hormone levels. So if you're just tuning in, I'm Dr. Joe Esposito. We're talking today how to upgrade your health. Because some of you work out and you think, I'm in great shape. Well, you know what? Runners don't live longer than non-runners. People that work out gently, keep the body in motion on a regular basis, they live longer. But professional athletes, they don't live longer. They don't have less health problems. So it's keeping the body in motion that's going to be the key, and also putting the right nutrients in it. Now, when it comes to breakfast, the standard American diet will be what? Croissants, donuts, bagels, cereal, orange juice. Folks, that's eating pure sugar, essentially. So what I want you to do is eat like a European when it comes to breakfast. I remember being on a cruise, I've told this story before, and it was in Europe, and they had the American breakfast and they had the European breakfast. And the European breakfast was beans, meats, fish. I don't eat fish. fish, tofu, salad. The American breakfast was a standard American diet. So protein is going to be great. Now, you don't need a lot of protein. This whole protein craze drives me nuts. Because as long as your body's digesting food properly, you're able to break the proteins into amino acids. Amino acids then go out and create muscle and neurotransmitters and blood vessels and everything else. So we just have to digest that food more efficiently. So plant protein is easier to digest than animal protein. But either way, if you're over 30 years old, you probably should be taking a digestive enzyme supplement. I have in my car, I have my office in my house. Whenever I eat a cooked meal, I take a digestive enzyme. If I eat a salad, I don't necessarily worry about the enzymes. But if I'm going to eat anything else, I'm going to have a digestive enzyme. Amazing how the bloating goes away. The bowels return to normal function. Energy level comes back and you start digesting your food properly. So one of the great upgrades you can do is get your digestive system working properly. And one of the things, not the only thing, you can do is take a digestive enzyme. On my website, drjoe.com, we have Dr. Joe's digestive enzyme. I've tried many different types of enzymes. 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I'm my own patient. Got to realize I want the best for my health, and then I'll share that information with you. 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

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Sometimes it's with us, sometimes it's not. But you got to get started somewhere. 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I mean, some people send a question, say, hello, anybody there? I'll get to you, I promise. 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I really want to help get to the cause of your healthcare problems and not just treat symptoms. I'm okay with treating symptoms, but let's upgrade. 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So when I create supplements, I always think, what am I going to do? How can I get the best bang for my buck when I create these things? 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I'd love to get to the cause of your problems. So supplements are great. You can do nuts for breakfast. You can do lentils. If you go to Europe many times, I'll have beans for breakfast. All of those are excellent because that's how you want to start your day. You don't want to start your day with sugar because what do you do then? Then you crash and you drink coffee and the coffee has side effects. And so let's go back. And I always have to laugh too. People say, well, you know, our ancestors ate this. Our ancestors died at 30 years old, sometimes 20 years old. So I'm not sure basing my diet on my ancestors is such a great idea. Now, the type of food is important. I always say if grandma could have eaten it, you could eat it. So grandma didn't have hot dogs. If she did, everything was organic. We didn't even use the word organic. So she didn't have diet sodas. She didn't have ultra processed foods. So even if you're eating grandma's diet, it has to be the same type of food. Organic meats, organic dairy products. I don't eat animal products. If you do, I recommend organic only. It's a very simple fix there. So we're talking today how to upgrade your health, how to take it to a whole nother level. You have to not be afraid of fat. I remember years ago, there was this craze, low fat diet. And they had low fat cookies and cakes and donuts. And what they did was they just substituted with more sugar. Fat is not the enemy. Bad fats are the enemy. So when it comes to fat in your diet, there's only three types of fat I want you to have in your diet. Three types of oils, I should say. Extra virgin organic coconut oil, extra virgin organic olive oil, and avocado oil. That's it. Now you can do things like, you know, nut oils or something like that. But I want you to stay away from the seed oils, the processed oils. Those would be corn, canola, safflower, sunflower, the vegetable oils. Never, ever, under any circumstances, eat vegetable oils. I talked about this 40 years ago. Nobody listened. Well, a lot of people listened. Not enough people listened. Now it's all over the internet. It's all over doctors. Seed oils, very toxic. Seed oils, very bad for you. They affect the mitochondria. They speed up the aging process. They slow down the body's ability to metabolize. They affect the cell walls. So if you're using vegetable oils, get them out of the house. Get them out of your life. Now, one of the challenges, I'm Italian, is finding a good olive oil. So here's how you know. Take your olive oil. It should be organic. Put it in the refrigerator overnight. If it gets cloudy, you have a good olive oil. If it doesn't get cloudy, bring it back to the store. It's been cut with soybean oil or something else. It's unfortunate. There aren't enough olive trees in the world to supply all the olive oil that we have in the world. So where's this oil coming from? It's being cut. And that's sad. When you eat oil, I always call it the two cough method. If you eat olive oil, it should make you... because it kind of biting in the back of the throat. That's a good olive oil. And you don't need a lot of it. Now, there's different types of olive oil, too. There's the rich ones. There's the more mild ones. Mild ones are good for salad. The rich ones are good for cooking. So become an oil connoisseur and use very little of it is also. Now, if I eat an avocado, if I eat some nuts, those are fine oils. But if you're going to eat nuts or anything with oil in it and it doesn't taste good, stop eating. The oil in the food has gone rancid. And rancid oil is worse than even seed oils. So I was at one of my favorite stores. I got some nuts the other day and I tasted it. It was nasty. It was bitter. So I brought it back to the store. I said, everything in that bin needs to be thrown away. Those were all rancid. Now, whether he did it or not, I don't know. But be careful.

0: with that. Don't put bad oils in your body. Good fats, fine. Now, I can't eat a lot of avocados because I gain weight really fast. So I'll have a little bit of avocado. I was at a Brazilian buffet the other day. Now, Brazilian food, you always think about meat. You know, the grilled meat and the barbecued meat. But they always have, they should always have at one of the Brazilian restaurants, an amazing salad bar. And they had avocados, they had beans, they had, of course, different types of salads and greens and grains, and phenomenal. And it's cheaper if you get it without the meat. So I remember the first time I ever had this, I was in Rio de Janeiro, and I want to say shishkaria, I'm probably pronouncing it wrong. And the salad bar was just phenomenal. And a lot of other people are sitting there eating the sliced meat, and they couldn't, it was stuffed and they were sick. I had a salad bar. Way less expensive, spectacular, and not toxic. So again, we talk about how to make the best choice. That would be the best choice. So we're talking today about how to upgrade your health, how to take it to another level. Because I have runners, patients that are athletes, come to me all the time. They have physical pain, they have digestive problems, the brain isn't working. So I'm just noticing I got to go to break. Folks, if you have any health questions, send it to me through my website, drjoe.com, drjoe.com. I'll answer your questions personally. Follow me on social media. We have about 1 million followers on social media, so it's a lot of good information. Obviously, people wouldn't follow us if it wasn't. It's Dr. Joe Esposito, Facebook, Instagram, YouTube, TikTok, LinkedIn. Facebook is the Dr. Joe Esposito. But Dr. Joe Esposito, just click follow on all the platforms. Do that as a favor to me. I'm happy to give you all this information, but I need you to help me. The yin and yang, the give and take, okay? It costs you nothing. Podcast, Dr. Joe for the health of it. Dr. Joe for the health of it. Sign up for it. It's absolutely free. The YouTube channel, you can see my pretty face. 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So just subscribe. 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We're going to be right back.
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0: Hey, folks, Dr. Joe Esposito here. If you just joined us, welcome. If you stayed with me, of course, I appreciate that. If you're new to the show, we always try to give you new information on how to naturally get well and stay well. So today, we're talking about things you can do to upgrade your health. Take it to another level. Kick it up a notch, as the famous chef used to say. Bam. We're going to teach you things that you can do. Now, some of you think you're eating well. Some of you think you're getting regular exercise. That's all great. This is advanced stuff. I always talk brown belt. This is black belt nutrition. So we talked about healthy fats last time. Gut health is immune health. It's just that simple. So if you have a healthy gut, you have healthy immunity. 80% of your immune system's in your gut. And so many people now have autoimmune diseases. They have conditions like thyroid problems, rheumatoid arthritis. So we've got to upgrade the gut to upgrade the immune system. Poor digestion weakens immunity. It increases inflammation. So you can do several things to get it working. You have bacteria in your colon. It's called microbiome. It's bacteria, it's yeast, and it's the thing that's in your colon. And you actually have more bacteria cells in your body than you have human cells. So we really, all of us are just life support for bacteria. It's pretty much our gig. So we got to take care of that bacteria, make sure the good guys win out. So I take Dr. Joe's probiotics every day. It's one of the supplements I take. Dr. Joe's Essential Source has probiotics and prebiotics. Prebiotics feed the good bacteria. It's food for the probiotics. I also take a digestive enzyme. I talk about this a lot. Whenever I eat a cooked meal, because at my age, I just don't digest food like I used to. And the enzymes change everything. Reduce the gas, help the digestive system, reduce the bloating, absorb the nutrients, pass out the waste products. Now, it may take a couple of days to see the results of taking enzymes. So people say, well, I took it once. I didn't see any change. How long have you been sick? Well, 60 years. All right. Give me 2 days, all right? I can't do this in one day here sometimes. But the digestive enzymes are so key. Carry them with you. And I have people, you know, 30s, 40s, 50s, 60s, and beyond. I get them on the digestive enzymes, and they're like, what did you give me? I said, it's just the natural enzymes that you used to have a lot of. I'm just kind of giving it to you because you don't make them like you used to. And they're like, it's amazing. I can't believe how good I feel. Can't believe how much better I sleep. Can't believe my bloating has gotten better. So digestive enzymes are really important. You want to make sure you get a good one. And that goes for all supplements. I've had people say, well, Dr. Joe, I had somebody come to me the other day and I gave a lecture and one of the people in the audience pulled me aside and she said, do you work with autistic children? I said, yeah. She said, my son is nonverbal and he's autistic and I've taken him everywhere and nobody seems to be able to help, but you seem to have an understanding of how this works. I said, yeah, I'm pretty good at it. And I said, autistic children, I've found in my career always, and I'm sure there's an exception somewhere, need a methylated B complex. Methylated is a special form of B vitamins that can be absorbed more efficiently. And she said, well, how come nobody's ever told me that before? I said, I don't know, but now you know. She said, but I've given them B vitamins before. I never saw any changes. I said, where'd you get them from? And she said, you know, grocery store, big box store. And I said, it's the quality. If it's not methylated, people with autism can't utilize them. About 50% of us can't utilize them anyway, but I find people that are challenged emotionally have to get the B vitamins methylated. makes a difference. One of my staff members, Christy, she doesn't mind telling a story. She adopted her son, and her son was addicted to meth right at birth. And so Ben, I don't know, I met him. He was probably 10, 11 years old. Great kid, really smart kid, but just couldn't sit still, just all over the place. And so I sat Ben down, and we became friends. And I said, Ben, I want you to take one of... I asked mother permission first. I said, I want you to take one of these supplements every day. It's called a methylated B-complex. I want you to take one every day, and just let me know how you do. He said, okay. So he, a week later, Christy comes to work, and she said, it's amazing. She goes, he's able to sit through an entire class now. He's not healed, but he's able to sit through an entire class when before he couldn't even sit like 10 minutes. He was up and running around and everything just by taking the methylated B-complex. And she was doing a lot of other things too. She's a real good mom. And she was doing it, feeding him right, getting him chiropractic care, but we need those methylated B-complex. And that took him over the edge. So supplements, quality is everything. Food is everything. People are everything. Quality is it. My grandfather always said, always buy the best. It's always cheaper. And so when you start getting the junk out of your life, you really simplify your life. I use, you know, non-toxic deodorants, non-toxic clothes soaps, non-toxic cleaning products for my house. So maybe they're a tiny bit more expensive. Sometimes they're not. Sometimes they're less expensive. But the quality that you add to your life, you can't put a price on. And here's the thing. When you start eating right, when you start eating the foods you're biologically adapted to eat, fruits, vegetables, nuts, seeds, plant-based, you're going to save incredible amounts of money. Insane amounts of money. Even at a restaurant. I mean, restaurants are out of control now. $15, $20 for a basic meal. Want to go nice, $50 a meal. The cheapest thing on a menu is almost always the healthiest thing on a menu. It's just that simple. So make a simple change like that. Eat the healthiest, it's going to be the cheapest. It really is cool. Well, organic vegetables are expensive. How much is meat? I don't know. I don't buy meat. $6, $8 a pound, $10 a pound? You can get a lot of potatoes for that. You can get a lot of carrots for that. So start thinking in terms, not just carrots used to be this and now they're that. How much are you spending overall? You'll be amazed how much money you save. It's crazy. Another thing I want you to think about is chewing your food. I am the biggest offender of this one. Because many times I'm in a rush. I just got to get something in my gut. And I have to take a breath and go, hold on. Digestion is a parasympathetic function. Parasympathetic means my body's at rest. I'm running around like crazy. I'm not at rest. It's okay to skip a meal when you're like that. Because your body's not going to digest it very efficiently. And you want to chew it. Because when you chew your food, first of all, you break it down. Your stomach doesn't have teeth. So you have to break down the food in little tiny pieces so the stomach can digest it, and then the small intestine can too. But also when you start chewing your food, you mix it with saliva, with spit. Saliva has something in it called salivary amylase. Salivary amylase digests the carbohydrate portion. Even if it's a meat, it's going to have some sugars in it. A friend of mine, and I was going to talk about this the other day and I forgot. It's summer now, depending when you're listening to this. And there's different ticks that are out there. Different ticks can cause different problems. Some tick can cause Lyme disease. Certain tick called the Lone Star tick, it has a little spot on its body, looks like a lone star, one star, can cause something called alpha-gal. Now, alpha-gal stands for alpha, 1,2, galactose, something or other. It stands for something. I don't remember the exact words. But if you're bit by a tick, by a Lone Star tick that has alpha-gal, you now can't digest the sugar that's found in mammals. So that would be pork, beef, eggs, milk. No, eggs I think are okay, but they can't do the milk. And you just can't digest this sugar that's found in animals. So you think protein doesn't have any sugar in it. It does. And so my friend, he said his hands swelled up, his feet swelled up. We were out to dinner one night, and he called me afterwards, and he says, my tongue is swelling up. I'm going to go to the emergency room. Went to the ER. And they pumped him full of, like Benadryl, things that bring down the inflammation. And he finally went to a doctor who did a blood work, and sure enough, he has alpha-gal. He can't eat mammals anymore. Done. He could eat chicken, he could eat fowl, he can eat fish, he can't do mammals. And for him, it's a little unnerving. I mean, he always ate pretty well anyway, so it wasn't like a big devastating thing. But he says, it's really annoying. You know, I got to check if there's beef broth and soups. I said, well, I've been plant-based for 30 years. I've been 40 years now. I've been doing this all along, so welcome to my world. But when you chew your food, back to that again, you break down the sugars because of the salivary amylase. If you don't chew your food properly, it's not broken down in small enough pieces, and now you only have one other place to break down that sugar. That's your small intestine. Your pancreas releases amylase, and that helps break down the sugars. So chewing your food is really important. Rushed eating can cause bloating, nutritional loss. So take your time. Take a breath. Go into that parasympathetic mode and digest your food. Now, to go circle around, we talked about earlier, I take a digestive enzyme every time I eat a meal. Because no matter how well I chew my food, I don't have the digestive enzymes that I had 30 and 40 years ago. I'm getting older. It's okay. But I can fight that. And I could fight it very easily just by simply taking digestive enzymes. And I had blood work done. I had brain studies done. My body is, my one brain study said I was about half my brain age. And I have a traumatic brain injury. So even with a traumatic brain injury, I was 32. Yeah. They said my brain function is like I'm of a 32-year-old. I remember the guy who did the study. He looked at me and goes, what do you do? I've never seen that big a gap in somebody's brain function and the biological and chronological age. And so I told him about supplements. I told him about chiropractic care, and he knew about chiropractic care already. Nitric oxide, Dr. Joe's Super Greens, Dr. Joe's Essential Source, vitamin D3 with K2, B-complex, methylated. And he said, do you mind if I send people to you when I find tests that are positive? Can I send them to you to do an analysis with them? I said, sure, happy to do it. It's what I do. It's my job. So we don't have to succumb to aging. In most cases, well, eventually we will. But I'm going to slow that down, man. I'm going to fight that thing as hard as I can. And I like it. I like when people think I'm, you know, 15, 20 years younger than I am. Another thing we can do to upgrade our health is you got to hydrate. When you were a baby, there was a part of your brain that controlled hunger and a part of your brain that controlled thirst. It's in the hypothalamus. As you get older, those two parts of the brain grow together. So you have a real tough time deciding or distinguishing between hunger and thirst. So many times when you're hungry, you're not hungry. You're thirsty. So here's an upgrade I want you to start doing. I want you to drink a glass of water, 8, 10, 12 ounces, whatever you want, before every meal. Wait about 10 minutes. You will be amazed how much less food you eat and how you can make better decisions because you're not famished. You're not starving. Oh, I don't care what it is. I just want to eat something. I do it. How can I eat, make better choices? And you do that by staying hydrated. It's really a simple process, folks. Drink water. Now, I have a water filter in my house. They're not cheap. They're a couple thousand dollars. And then I added a second filter to that to filter out microplastics because my water to me is extremely important to good health. Showering, bathing, washing my clothes, washing my fruits and vegetables. Just chlorine not escaping from the toilet. Now, is the chlorine evaporating from your toilet water going to kill you? No, it's not. But it's all about upgrades. It's all about making your body better, healthier, live longer, more function. And so it's these little things that all add up. So water is going to help detoxification. It's going to help with circulation. It's going to lower stress. It's going to help your body heal faster. Now, some of you might be saying, I don't like water. It's boring. Add some stevia to it. Add some Lohan to it. Add some lemon juice to it. Add some cherry juice to it. You can sexy it up if you need to. If you like seltzer, get a seltzer machine and drink seltzer and flavor the seltzer if you want to. If you're going to buy seltzer or bubbly water from a store, I recommend you get it in glass only. Because if it's in a can, the seltzer is slightly acidic. The bubbles are slightly acidic and it slightly eats away at the can. And then now that you have heavy metals into your water and I don't want that. So glass is the way to go. Now, you can go to a big box store like, you know, Costco, Sam's, Walmart, and you buy them in cases. It'll be a little cheaper. But plain old filtered water is going to be fine. Now, if you can't afford a whole house water filter, get a countertop filter. Get a Brita. Get something to filter out the toxic chemicals in your water. And if you swim in a swimming pool and it has chlorine in it, I want you to shower immediately coming out of the pool. Luckily, where I live, we have a saltwater pool, and so I'm fine. But chlorine is a toxic chemical. It kills bacteria. So if it kills bacteria in a pool, guess what? It kills bacteria in your body as well. And we have more bacteria cells than we have human cells in the body. So we don't want to be killing off the good cells. If just tuning in, I'm Dr. Joe Esposito. We're talking today about things you can do to upgrade your health. Now, I am not going to cover everything that I need to. If you want a copy of today's show notes, send me an email through the website and just say upgrade notes. I'll send you a copy of today's notes absolutely free. I'm covering, I think I'm on number 7 so far. I think I have 40 to cover. I'll probably do a second part next week, but I'll send you the show notes. I'm not going to get to them. And then you have them. I know I talk fast. And in the show notes, by the way, each one of the upgrades, I have a supplement recommendation. I don't want to make this all about supplements today, but I have a supplement recommendation for every one of the upgrades. So you can say, I'm going to do, you know, this, this, this, this, and this. I'm going to add these supplement protocols. I'm going to make my dietary protocols, and I'm going to upgrade my health. There's nothing that you can get a better return on investment on than your health. I don't care how good a stock tip you get. 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Nutrition consultation is probably going to cost you more than that. I want to be your doctor, and I'm going to prove that to you. My grandfather was a hardworking man. Both my grandfathers, very hardworking immigrants. And they said, show people what you can do. People come to my office all the time and say, I've never, ever been to a doctor who did what you guys just did. I've never seen anything like this before. You're blowing my mind. And if they come with somebody, it's inevitable. The person in the room says, can you check me too? I have this problem. We all have health problems. Let's get it fixed. Why wouldn't you get it fixed? It makes no sense to me that you have health problems. You're suffering needlessly. So drjoe.com. If you're ever in a car accident, if the car is damaged, you're damaged 100% of the time. So if you're ever in an accident, call me immediately. Don't fall for these scammers calling you up saying, go see this doctor, go see this lawyer. That's a felony. And if you're involved, well, not if you receive the call, but if anybody does it, they steal your police report and they call you. It's now a new law, just went into effect. It's a 10 years in prison, and I heard it was a $20,000 fine. I just read that it's a $200,000 fine for each incident. That's how serious these scammers, these runners, these cutters are. So don't fall for somebody calling you and saying, go see a doctor or a lawyer. I don't care what they offer you. I'm going to give you $100. I'm going to give you $200. It's a scam. You will not get the care you need. You will not get the representation you need. You will not get the settlement you deserve. I promise you that. I've never seen it happen with the scammers. So drjoe.com. And for any health issues, you can send me an email through the website, drjoe.com. If we don't have an office near you, perhaps I can find somebody near you. Now, it's probably not going to be all that we do, but I'm trying to get you to a doctor that's honest. You guys have no idea how dishonest the healthcare system is. You don't see the dirty underbelly. I do. And it's not good. And you're the patient. You suffer. So we're talking today about health upgrades. You want to, if you can reduce your inflammation, you can reduce your risk of disease. It's really that simple. So inflammation is the root of most chronic diseases. So sugar, refined oils, toxins, hairsprays, colognes, perfumes, artificial smells. You want to get these out of your body. And ultra processed foods, all of them, 100% of them cause inflammation. And so you want to reduce the ultra processed food. What's an ultra processed food? It's a food made with ingredients that you normally wouldn't find in somebody's kitchen. If you can't pronounce the ingredients, chances are it's an ultra-processed food. It has an extra long shelf life, except for honey. It's probably an ultra-processed food. You know what an ultra-processed food is. It's in a bag. It tastes good. It has all these chemicals in it. Please, I'm begging you, on my knees, avoid the ultra-processed foods. One of the best things you can do for your own health is start making your meals at home. You can meal prep. A very dear friend of mine said that too. She's 21 years old and she said, I meal prep now. I've listened to your shows. At first I didn't agree with you because she was younger. She goes, I was smarter than you. Now I realized I wasn't. And she goes, I'll just make burritos. I'll make a bunch of burritos and freeze them. And I'll heat them up. She'll make pasta. She goes, I'll do a gluten-free pasta with a natural sauce. And I gave her my recipe to make sauce. And she goes, and I'll freeze the pasta. And then when it's done, I'll add fresh vegetables or frozen vegetables when I reheat it. So it doesn't have to be fancy, elaborate meals. It doesn't have to be beef Wellington. Simple, basic things. A little thing I do, a little trick I have. In my freezer right now, I have bags of frozen organic peas. So in an emergency, like I just don't have time to get a salad or something like that, I'll take the peas, I'll boil them, I'll heat them up, and I'll add extra virgin organic olive oil, nutritional yeast, salt, pepper, and oregano, and I'll mix it up, and I kind of make a casserole, and I eat that. Doesn't have to, it takes seconds to prepare. Total cost, maybe $1.50, $2. Whole lot cheaper than getting food delivered. Then you got to pay the service charges and the tips and the driver. It's crazy getting food delivered. Bag of peas, some flavoring. It's great. If you don't like peas, do broccoli. You don't like broccoli, do beans. So there's so many things you can do. If you don't know what to eat, send me an email through my website, drjoe.com, and say, so what can I eat? And I will send you a lecture that I did on so what can I eat. And that's my gift to you. It's absolutely free. If you want a copy of today's show notes, I'm not going to cover a fraction. Like I said, I did 7 out of 40. I'll probably do some next week too. I'm still not going to cover them all. Absolutely free. I'll send you the show notes. Just say upgrade notes. My gift to you. Why do I do these things? Because I want to be your doctor. I want to give you this information. Even if you don't come to see me as a patient, I want you to take control of your own health. If you've listened to my shows before, I quote a Moody Blues song, and one of the lines in the song is that I'm frightened for your children. And I'm very frightened for your children. And I see the pendulum swinging backwards. I see more doctors getting into holistic health, into functional medicine, the things that we do. And I was doing it 40 years ago. I didn't know it had a name for it. But we're seeing doctors, and I have doctors come to me every day. Insurance companies, senior housing groups come to me every day and say, Dr. Joe, what can we do to get better results with our patients, our family, our parents, ourselves? Because the healthcare system we have right now is very good for emergencies, but it's failing when it comes to health. We spend more money by far per capita in the whole world. And we're one of the sickest countries in the world. Our life expectancy is less than everybody else's. In industrialized nations. 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Why wouldn't you do that first? 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I've been in practice a long time. One of the biggest problems I have, biggest challenges I have with my patients is that after a few visits, many times they start to feel better. And they say, well, I feel better. I don't want to come back. Only 10% of the nerves feel pain. 90% of your nerves don't feel pain. So when we see patients, I get adjusted. I get my spine checked on a regular basis because I understand that 90% of the time I'm not going to have pain, but I can have pinched nerves. And we started this talk an hour ago on the nervous system controls everything. And I believe it's the most overlooked thing in healthcare. You got to look at the nervous system because the nervous system controls your heart, your lungs, your liver, your spleen, your thyroid, your kidneys, your prostate. Everything is controlled by the nervous system. And for some reason, well, I don't know why, healthcare system in general totally ignores that. I don't care how good the gastroenterologist I have. If the nerve going to my colon isn't working properly, my colon isn't going to work properly. Or the heart or the spleen or the prostate or the kidneys or the thyroid. So you have to have that missing link is the nervous system. Then we fix the digestive system. Then we fix the diet. And then that's your plan. 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If you want optimum health, supplements are a necessity. 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But I want extreme health. 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
18: This is Perspectives, the show where conversations about our differences show us more about the things that we have in common. I'm Condice Presley. As America grows older, a new report suggests that our biggest challenge may not simply be adding years to life, but adding life to those years. The 2026 America's Health Rankings Senior Report paints a complicated picture for older adults nationally and right here in the state of Georgia. Encouraging gains in preventive care and access in some areas, but troubling increases in behavioral health concerns, social isolation, and barriers that can affect healthy aging. Today, we are joined by Dr. Joel Cachette. He is the Chief Medical Officer for United Healthcare, Medicare, and Retirement. He's here to help us understand what these numbers really mean, and more importantly, what families, caregivers, and communities can do now to help older adults, before the rest of us get there, remain healthier, safer, and more connected and more independent. Dr. Cachette, welcome to the show.
27: Thank you, Carlos. Thank you for having me.
18: So for our listeners who have not yet seen this report, what's the headline finding that you want people to understand?
27: Well, one thing that we're seeing specifically with Georgia is the overall rank for Georgia in comparison with other states that stands out is that Georgia ranks 39th. But I think there's much more to the report than that. The whole idea, first of all, is that progress is about making small improvements. We're seeing improvements, for example, in the prevalence of cigarette smoking. We're seeing a higher prevalence of older adults in Georgia making use of their dedicated healthcare provider. But we do see some concerning areas regarding mental health, especially with drug use, alcohol use, and unfortunately, even with suicide in adults greater than 65 years of age.
18: And why are our seniors becoming more vulnerable in this particular area, you think?
27: Well, if we're talking about mental health issues, I feel that that is, first of all, we see that with regards to, let's say, depression. This matters because depressive disorders are common and treatable. The thing is that many adults deal with chronic conditions. They can run across physical health challenges. They may also have limited access to quality care, which can increase risk of mental health issues, including depression.
18: This report notes an increase, sadly, in suicide among adults 65 and older nationally, and Georgia's increase is even more significant. Doctor, what's driving this trend?
27: Well, when we look at suicide in Georgia, we see that Georgia is ranked 20th overall nationwide. So 17.1 deaths per 100,000 adults. It's actually a little bit lower than last year. But the important thing is that, first of all, one suicide, one death is tragic. Suicide is a troubling public health issue that leaves a lasting impact on families and communities. The suicide rate between 2000 and 2022 nationwide increased 36%. There is an institute, the Substance Abuse and Mental Health Services Administration, SAMHSA, noted that 14.3 million adults thought about suicide in 2024. 2.2 million attempted it. Suicide attempts among older adults are more likely to be fatal than younger people. Older adults may be more frail and often isolated. They are may be more likely to have a determined plan and use more lethal means. Over 70% of older adults who commit suicide use a firearm. Older adults can also exhibit passive self-harm behaviors that can cause death, refusing food, medication, or liquids. And these are rarely recorded suicide attempts. The cost in suicide for suicide nationwide and for Georgians is not just financial. More importantly, a human life is priceless. But in 2023, the costs for suicide in the United States cost over $51 billion in medical costs and loss of life. So there's a number of things to really watch out for with regards to suicide and older adults.
3: And what are some of the warning signs or signals that caregivers, family members should be aware of?
27: I think that's an important thing to think about. When we see that seniors are withdrawn, when they're less active, when they are not connected socially, it's very important to make sure to check in on our family, our friends, those that we know, and make sure that they are staying connected. For everyone, including seniors, some things are very important to help to continue with high quality of life. That includes regular exercise, good diet, avoiding alcohol and unnecessary drugs when possible. Taking medication, of course, is important. And really having a purpose are important. When we see seniors being withdrawn, when they're quiet, when we hear them talk about not needing to be around anymore, or maybe that we'd be better off without them, those are signs. And also when you see any concerning signs at all, it's always best to either have them engage with their primary care doctor to make sure they're getting the behavioral health needs that they have met. And of course, if there is an emergency, always contacting 911 in a severe case. But many times there are signs beforehand, and making sure that seniors are getting involved with their primary care doctor helps to decrease risk of severe mental health exacerbations and potential risk of suicide.
3: Dr. Cachette, how do grief, retirement, caregiving responsibilities, and changing identity tend to affect senior mental wellness?
27: Yeah, that's a good point. Grief can occur, of course, because as time goes on, seniors oftentimes will see their friends and their family and those that they're used to having around in their life no longer be there. A decrease in purpose as seniors retire can also weigh on them. There can be a number of feelings of how are they connected with society? How are they connected with friends and family? How are they able to contribute? And when they can't see those connections or don't feel those connections, there's a greater sense of mental health anguish. There can be depression. There can be thoughts of suicide. I think staying connected and having purpose, even if it's, say, volunteer work, where it's possible for seniors, is very helpful. As a matter of fact, one thing that we saw in the report is that volunteerism is a little bit on the low side for Georgia seniors. And I would encourage, where that's possible, for folks to consider volunteering in or for a cause that is meaningful to them.
3: This report also highlights increased excessive drinking and drug deaths among older adults nationally. Why are those trends surprising experts like you?
27: Yeah, that is concerning because we see excess drinking and drug deaths. Georgia does a little bit better than the national average, but still, it's a concern. We see that 7.2% of adults 65 and older report binge drinking, which is four more drinks on one occasion for females or five or more for males. And also, they may report heavy drinking, 8 or more drinks per week for females, 15 or more for males. The national average is a little bit higher than what we see in Georgia. Still, we see this trend sometimes with older adults. They may be lacking purpose. There may be less to do, and this may be a way to temporarily escape some of the feelings that they're having. Temporarily, but not a good solution. Drug deaths overall are better than average in Georgia than the United States, but still, any drug death is unfortunate. Those drug deaths can be due to unintentional use of prescription medication, say, for example, taken the wrong way. They can be deliberate due to suicide, or sometimes there can be undetermined causes. Overall, as I mentioned, lower in Georgia than nationwide, but having awareness of the medications that seniors are taking and knowing how to take them is important. Also realize that non-prescribed medications can still be a significant factor in problems with seniors and drug deaths. We think of younger people when we think of drug deaths, but it's important to consider this with seniors as well. When we talk about excessive drinking and drug deaths, we know that there's just an awareness that overall we've seen a decrease in drug deaths in just about every other demographic except for seniors. We're seeing an increase there, and we're seeing a decrease in suicide, but we're seeing an increase in suicide in individuals 65 plus. So having an awareness that this exists and allocating resources wherever possible to these issues make a big difference in the quality of life of our seniors and making sure they're staying happy, healthy, and engaged.
3: One thing the report did note was a spike, or at least some growth, in our state, Georgia, with the number of geriatric clinicians who are practicing. Is that enough to meet the demand as our population ages? And what services does this kind of a physician specialists provide?
27: Yeah. Geriatric clinicians are physicians and nurse practitioners who are trained to care for older adults. So when we see that there's an increase in geriatric providers, this measure matters because we know then that we have more providers working in a specialized workforce needed for a growing aging population. It's interesting because nationwide, about 10,000 people turn 65 every day. So we're really seeing a significant increase in seniors every day. And so in 10 years' time, there's going to be even much greater of a need for those geriatric clinicians. The rate has reached a new high of 41.5 clinicians per 100,000 adults age 65 and older nationwide. There is some variation between states and geography. What is important here is that those geriatric specialists are able to identify specific issues and deal with specific issues, chronic disease, diabetes, eye issues, high blood pressure, heart, lung, kidney issues that may affect seniors more than others. The good news is that the geriatric provider amounts that are out there, including in Georgia, are increasing. But I would still say there is work to be done there. There is always room for improvement, especially as our senior population grows.
3: The report pointed to nutrition and support systems as important to our healthy aging. How closely linked are food access and health outcomes?
27: Well, I think that food access is very much linked to health outcomes. We can see, for example, that some areas may have increased participation for SNAP programs and home-delivered meals, yet there can still be food insecurity. How does that happen? Well, they can both be true. When the need for food support and the issue with food insecurity grows faster than the support available, there was still an increase in food insecurity by about 500,000 older adults nationwide. The current programs are helping, but they may not yet be enough to offset broader affordability pressures. And of course, having nutritious food is important for helping to decrease acceleration of heart disease. It can decrease risk of cancer formation. It can decrease risk of strokes and high blood pressure. So having, first of all, avoiding food insecurity in general and decreasing the chance that there will not be enough food is one issue. But not only that, we want to make sure that seniors are well fed, but also nutritiously fed in a way that helps to improve management of chronic disease. Mm.
3: And yet Georgia saw a decline in SNAP participation among seniors living in poverty. Doctor, why should that worry all of us?
27: Well, it should worry all of us because, first of all, we have an increasing senior population. And for many of us, we are going to be joining that in the next several years. We have to really be aware of that food insecurity. And when we're looking at this from the aspect of specific regions and local areas, when we're looking in Georgia, we want to make sure that our local leaders and our state leaders are aware of the needs. I think one of the great things about the report that we're looking at today is that this gives an idea of where to potentially allocate resources next. And food security is definitely one of them.
3: One bright spot, nationally at least, is improvement in preventive care. Doctor, which preventive habits deliver the biggest payoff after someone turns 65?
27: Yes, and I think that not only nationwide do we see that, but first of all, in Georgia, we're seeing an increase in preventive care, and we're seeing an increase in Georgians greater than 65 who have a primary care doctor. What's very helpful is to make sure that those seniors in Georgia and really nationwide are engaging with a primary care provider on a regular basis. That way, first of all, medications can be monitored for necessary adjustments. If there are chronic diseases, diabetes, high blood pressure, heart, lung, kidney problems, that they are being actively managed and that a doctor is aware of what's going on or a provider is aware of what's going on. And we're able to make sure that way that there is, we're meeting issues early on, early upstream in the disease process so that seniors are not slipping through the cracks, getting worse, and then say ending up in an emergency department or in the hospital from an unfortunate situation that could be a worsening of a disease that could have been prevented earlier. So regular checkups with your primary care doctor are very important. They can do annual exams, monitor medications, help to manage chronic diseases. And one other thing that we have been talking about before is also addressing potential mental health concerns. I would say this to seniors, it's a sign of strength, not weakness, to speak up about mental health issues. They should be given the same weight and the same concern as physical health issues, say like with heart, lung, kidney disease, or other ones. It's important to speak up when there is a concern. That way, just like physical disease, those problems can be met early and potentially we can have prevention of further problems.
3: The report found that physical inactivity is still a problem. Doctor, talk to us about some of the smallest of lifestyle changes for a senior that will make the biggest possible difference.
27: And I agree. We do see some issues with physical activity. By the way, in Georgia, we see that in rural areas, physical inactivity occurs in greater rates than in urban areas. We also see that sometimes depending on income. But the thing is, as you mentioned, there are things that we can do every day to improve our physical activity, to improve our cardiovascular reserve, to improve our energy level. And also, by the way, it increases our outlook and our mental health as well. One simple thing is that for those who are capable of doing this, walking is a wonderful exercise. Sometimes we see for those who cannot walk or have limited walking capabilities. I've seen programs such as chair yoga or exercises that can be done while seated. Being able to get in some activity, we see the recommendations where for adults it's recommended 150 minutes of moderate exercise a week or 75 minutes of vigorous exercise, which may be more difficult for seniors a week. However, anything is better than nothing. Complete inactivity just causes a host of problems with regards to not just our health, but also chronic disease. It also worsens our outlook. Many of these things we can do have no cost. Walking, exercising in place, those are great things to consider. And usually we can find a lot of reliable sources, including those from academic medical centers and trusted health resources based on good science as far as how to go ahead and improve health and activity.
3: Exactly. You know, as families want to help an aging parent remain independent, often because those aging parents insist that they remain independent, what are some of

0: community. The good news is that many of these outcomes can be influenced by the choices we make and the support we provide one another. Dr. Joel Cachette, Chief Medical Officer for UnitedHealthcare Medicare and Retirement, I want to say thank you for helping us to understand what healthy aging looks like in our country as well as in the state. And thank you so much. I appreciate that.
1: Thank you, Candace. It's been great to be here.
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1: B98.5, 90s 2K. And today, good morning, it's Drex. Some strong storms coming into the air. Going to cool things off a little bit next week, though. That's the good news. Now, the bad news is going to take it from 98 to 88, but we'll take it. It's B98.5.

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the 90s 2K and today B98.5. Good morning, it's Drex. I guess they're going to do a Free Willy reboot. I don't know how they're going to change it. We all know how it ends. 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

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Going to see some strong storms today, but going to cool off next week, bringing the temperature from 98 to 88. 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

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And today I'm Sky. Happy Sunday Fun Day. I'm so happy to be here with you. I've got an entire list of things for you guys to do that's coming up later this hour.

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All this week at 625, Tad, Drex, and Kara. It's got your chance to win two tickets to check out Melissa Etheridge, Synovus Bank Amphitheater. She's coming August 7th. You want to win? Keep it locked right here. 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

I'm Sky. Look, Ed Sheeran gets two thumbs up for me because I loved his outfit choice for Taylor Swift's and Travis Kelce's wedding. It was a turquoise colored suit. I love a bright, bold color. You go, Ed Sheeran. 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

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So have you seen the Bruno Mars and Hello Kitty collaboration? Oh my gosh, they have some of the cutest t-shirts. Ooh. But right now, let's party with some Bruno Mars. 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

98.5 90s 2K. And today, I cannot believe that the final match is going to be here in the ATL for FIFA. Can you believe that it is almost over? Wow.

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Is that what's next? 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
1: 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So Justin Bieber is performing at the FIFA World Cup final halftime show in New York, New Jersey. 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

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I'm Sky. Oh my gosh, I always have so much fun when I'm hanging out with you. Remember that you are so worthy. Never forget that. And remember, you can always follow me across all social media platforms at Sky with an 8, Butterfly with an I. Have a

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19: 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From Channel 2's chief meteorologist Brad Nitz, scattered storms, high 88. Tonight, 72, and more showers tomorrow, cooler, high 83. Right now, 81 in Snellville.

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1: 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And today, one more soccer game in Atlanta. England and Argentina will play this Wednesday. No soccer today, but the parties continue. Downtown is bananas.

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0: Today with Renee. 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
13: The official air conditioning of summer from Channel 2's chief meteorologist Brad Nitz. Scattered showers tonight down to 72. More rain tomorrow and cooler, high 83, low 71. Right now, 85.

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18: Brought to you by Shoemake, the official air conditioning of summer, from Channel 2's chief meteorologist Brad Nitz. Scattered showers tonight down to 72. More rain tomorrow and cooler, high 83, low 71. Right now, 81 in Conyers.

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One guy called Taco Bell the Holy Land. Yes, it is, sir.

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13: Shoemate, the official air conditioning of summer. From Channel 2's chief meteorologist Brad Nitz, scattered showers tonight down to 72. Cooler tomorrow and plenty more rain. High 83, low 71. Right now 79 in Ellenwood.

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